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0: like he's playing John Madden. But I'm happy that we also have some adults in the room now with Adam Peters.
1: Yes.
0: Dan Quinn, who was here recently.
1: Yeah, here.
0: Great interview with you and Dan.
1: Thanks.
0: And I feel like we're in good hands as well as an organization.
1: Well, I mean, Jaden Daniels is, he's got superpowers himself, it seems.
0: He does,
1: and
0: he does.
1: Like his, if he was a soup, you know, obviously mother's milk would want him untouched. But I think his superpower is his even keelness.
0: For sure.
1: That you can't tell whether he's up or he's down. And for somebody at such a young age and at the beginning of his career, it's that is as much of his unicorn status as his physical play.
0: Absolutely. He's always smiling.
1: Right.
0: You know, and that shows a tremendous amount of poise in him, even at this young stage of his game.
1: Right.
0: What I am happy is that I feel like the team is making some very non-splashy but good investments in helping his long-term growth.
1: Mm-hmm.
0: His first season was a Cinderella season.
1: Oh, my God. You had every right to think you were going to the Super Bowl that year.
0: I mean, we almost did.
1: I know you did.
0: You know, but we were the cardiac Commanders for a reason.
1: Oh, that's right.
0: You know, it was like the reason why we got that far were heroics.
1: Mm-hmm.
0: But you can't build a long-term winning strategy off heroics.
1: Right.
0: And I think we're making the right investments in our defense.
1: Yes.
0: In help on the offensive line to protect him.
1: Yep.
0: He's not the biggest guy.
1: Right.
0: And so it's just things that I really feel secure in the hands that we're in with the leadership that we currently have.
1: Well, Sonny Styles being drafted in the first round this year. I'm a Michigan guy, so I'm biased as well. Mike Sanders still in the back end of that defense. He's a champion.
0: Fantastic.
1: He's a leader.
0: Yep.
1: And obviously, you know, they had Bobby Wagner last year, Von Miller as well. That's going to be some leadership if they don't come back. That's going to need to be somehow fulfilled. But I just protect Jaden Daniels at all costs.
0: Absolutely. Protect Jaden Daniels. And listen, what we may lack in experience,
1: yes,
0: will make up for it in athleticism and speed.
1: Right.
0: And I think with Dan Quinn, who we know is going to be a lot more involved this season.
1: Right.
0: With two new coordinators, he's going to have to be more involved. You know, I love the way Andy Reid coaches because he's always, he never lets his hand completely off the wheel.
1: Right.
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0: that right the team that you've seen for the last seven games, how do they match up well with the Thunder?
1: Only team I think match up well with the Thunder is the Spurs. So I think whoever comes out of the East is going to get waxed by whoever comes out of the West, especially if it's OKC. I think whoever comes out of the East against OKC is going to get waxed. That I make no qualms about. But I would say, as everything currently stands, even though as a Heat fan it pains me to say this, the Knicks do have the best chance to defeat whoever comes out of the West. Because I do think that the Pistons, they'd just be a little bit too green, hypothetically, if they got to the finals. To win in that situation, I think the Knicks would be, because they have guys that can defend the wings, right? You got OG, you got Mikhail. You have a closer in Brunson, who can always get a shot off. You have size on the interior with Cat and Mitchell Robinson. And you have a really deep bench. Like, I think that's one thing that kind of goes under the radar is the amount of bodies they can bring into the game, whether it's McBride, obviously, whether it's
0: Mitchell Robinson.
1: Yeah, like there's so many guys that you can kind of roll through that Rolodex to use. I didn't even mention Josh Hart, who's kind of like that do-it-all, I'm going to call him a dirty player, even though he did try to break Jimmy Butler's ankle 2 years ago, but it's not
0: here.
1: Oh, boy,
0: here we go. Knew it was coming.
1: But again, like you have that type of guy that's willing to do all the dirty work, right? Like Josh Hart, to me, is a 16-game type of player, like a guy that week game in, game out is going to do all the dirty work. You got to have guys like that on your team. Mikal Bridges has played in the NBA Finals. He knows what it's like. He was up 2-0. And obviously, they blew that one. But again, like he's played in that situation. So for me, and from my viewpoint, they are the only team in the East that if you had they give them a puncher's chance, they could knock out most likely OKC.
0: It'll be interesting. I'm curious to see how much longer they can play at the pace that they are. At some point, I feel like it has to normalize, but we haven't seen it yet. They'll get plenty of rest, whoever they end up taking on, whether it's the Cavaliers or Detroit. So they'll be certainly have fresh legs on them and health. You're starting to see this now, too, real quickly with some of these other teams. Guys are getting banged up. You're seeing bodies hit the floor, literally. Guys are getting tweaked. They've been playing a ton of basketball at a much higher rate now that they have there at any point in the regular season. And health is paramount in the playoffs. And the Knicks have had, knock on wood, have had the fortune of keeping everybody healthy to this point in time. All right, up next, Boyz II Men. They were from Philadelphia, and they sang End of the Road. Is it the end of the road in Philadelphia? It's next on ESPN Radio.
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0: they have the pieces to, you know, be a team that can be very competitive and make deep playoff runs, but they just haven't put it all together yet for one reason or another. This series, in reality, is boiled down to, as you sort of alluded to, Donovan Mitchell versus Cade Cunningham. Whichever guy has the better night, whichever guy has the bigger night and puts his team on his back is going to be the team that's going to end up winning a game. Donovan Mitchell hasn't been able to do it on the road. Cade Cunningham's had mixed results for the most part, at least through the series with the Magic. Even when he did play well, sometimes they lost games. So I'm not really sure who to trust at this point in time, but would it shock you if Cleveland won this series?
1: Yes, it would absolutely really? Shock me. Yeah, 1,000%. Because that would require James Harden and Donovan Mitchell. Well, one, Donovan Mitchell taking his team to a place he's never taken a team ever, right? And that would also require James Harden having to play well in Game 5 and in Game 6 and in Game 4, or at least two out of the three games. He would have to play very, very well. And we know the later the series goes, the worse he gets. So, yeah, it would 1,000% shock me. 1,000%. Like that. If they were able to win this series, shame on the Pistons, period. Shame on the Pistons. Because this is not a team, like they have no business losing to the Cavs, in all honesty. No business whatsoever. And I like Donovan Mitchell. I think he's a star, not a superstar, but I think it's really his running mate. Like, Donovan's really a two on a championship team. If he's your one, your ceiling's usually going to be the second round. We saw it in Utah. We saw it last year as the number one seed in the East. You got put out by the Pacers. We've seen it consistently year after year after year. If he's your best player, the furthest you can go is the second round. Now, if he's your second best player, then that's a different, totally different discussion.
0: Well, we'll find out more tomorrow night when the Cavs and Pistons play Game 4 of their series. The brooms are brought out today in Philadelphia by the Knicks. Will the brooms be brought out Monday night in L.A.? We'll answer that question next game night on ESPN Radio and the ESPN app.
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4: Monday will be sunny with a high near 71. Winds will shift from light to northwest at 5 to 10 miles per hour, gusting to 16. Tuesday starts mostly sunny with a high near 77, but showers and possible thunderstorms are likely after 10 p.m. Tuesday night. The low will be around 56.
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1: 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Sunday's Selection Sunday for the NCAA softball tournament, the road to Oklahoma City now set. For the first time, the committee seating, as baseball will also, seating 1 through 32. Committee Chair Natalie Onan.
2: For us, the parity within the sport has been great. And what we thought as administrators and committee members is if we were able to seed 50% of the bracket, it really would give us an opportunity to have an equitable competition and elevate the championship.
3: Alabama gets the number one overall seed. They're coming off a game, though, where they just lost in a head-to-head against Texas, who's a 2 seed. Tell me what went into the decision to give the Crimson Tide the nod.
2: Alabama over the season had 9 wins versus our top 9 seeded team. So for us, they had more than Texas. So we felt like they should have the nod there.
1: There are 64 teams in the field, 12 from the SEC, all 12 that were eligible, finishing at least 500. 9 of the 16 national seeds are from the SEC and 6 of the top 8. ESPN analyst Haley McClenny.
4: It just speaks to the depth and the parity of the conference overall. The reason that all of these RPIs for all of these SEC schools are so high is because they continue to play each other every weekend. When we say that every weekend in the SEC is a super regional, this is exactly what we mean, and teams are reaping the benefit of that. There are so many good matchups to watch in these regionals, into supers, and then, you know, potential paths to the Women's College World Series. So just kudos to the conference. Kudos to all of those seeds, those national seeds especially. It's going to be such a fun NCAA tournament.
1: Alabama, the number one overall seed in the field. The Tide was picked to finish 9th in the SEC in the preseason poll. SportsCenter All Night, ESPN Radio. Back to baseball. Orioles a 2-1 win over the Athletics to snap a 3-game losing streak. Angels a 6-1 win over Toronto. Joe Adell 3-for-4 with 2 homers. 6 on the season. 9th career multi-homer game of the season. Conference championships were settled this weekend on the diamond as well as baseball. How about Sunday's top sounds for that? John Ryder.
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0: Number 5.
6: Thanks, Jay. We start with the NBA playoffs in Game 4 of the East Semis in Philly. This one seemed like it was over after the first quarter, and the Knicks kept pouring it on to complete the 4-game sweep. 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
7: Knicks lead is 24. Brunson with great hesitation move, drives in, and puts in the layup on the reverse as he hits the deck. The inbound stolen by the Knicks. Over to Brunson in the corner. Bang! 5 points from Jalen Brunson in about 3 seconds off the turnover, and they're going wild here in Philadelphia. The Knicks fans on their feet.
0: Number 4.
6: To baseball and a long Mother's Day matinee in San Francisco between the Giants and the Pirates, and the home team goes home happy. The final call on KNBR.
8: Bases loaded, 1 out. The pitch. He hits a little bloop into right. It's going to get down. Ramos went back to third, and the throw comes home late. Ramos scores, and the Giants win it. Oh, my goodness. That was almost a disaster, and 10. Instead, it turns into a celebration. Rodriguez comes through with a base hit, and the Giants in 12 beat the Pirates 7-6.
0: Number 3.
6: Back to the NBA in a back-and-forth Game 4 of the West Semis in Minnesota. Timberwolves star Anthony Edwards comes up clutch in the fourth quarter as they even up the series with the Spurs on KFAN Sports Radio.
9: And slowed up as he crosses midcourt. Sees a double. Good pass to McDaniels at the nail. Out to the corner. Nasri. 13 to shoot. Now Ant takes the handoff. Rises up and gets the Wolves the lead. A right side triple. 5:10 left to play. Anthony Edwards, 34 points. Timberwolves up 98-97.
0: Number 2.
6: To the Stanley Cup playoffs, Game 3 of the second round in Montreal, and it ended up being all Canadians over the Sabres on TSN 690.
10: Now carried around to the corner by Caulfield. Up high, Hudson moving in. Passes over. Scores! And Cole Caulfield wasn't going to miss it twice. Another top in front. He finds the mark on the power play, and Montreal pull ahead 2-1.
0: Number 1.
6: Jay, our top sound is on the diamond. The Brewers going for the three-game sweep of the Yankees. Milwaukee down to the final out in the ninth. And this on 620 WTMJ.
11: Opening pitch to Turang. Fly ball center field. It's hit well. Grisham back. It is gone! Another Mother's Day miracle for the Brewers. Straight away center field. Number six for Bryce Turang. And it's a walk-off for the crew of the Knights.
1: Rays didn't need a walk-off 4-1 over the Red Sox. They're Major League best 14-2 over the last 16 games. Reds shut out the Astros 5-0. Diamondbacks 5-1 over the Mets, who fall to 15-25. Worst start through 40 games since 2001. Spurs losing twice on Sunday. The game and their big man. That's next at ESPN Radio.
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1: 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Sunday, Selection Sunday for the NCAA softball tournament. The road to Oklahoma City now set. For the first time, the committee seating, as baseball will also, seating 1 through 32. Committee Chair Natalie Honan.
2: For us, the parity within the sport has been great. And what we thought as administrators and committee members is if we were able to seed 50% of the bracket, it really would give us an opportunity to have an equitable competition and elevate the championship.
3: Alabama gets the number one overall seed. They're coming off a game, though, where they just lost in a head-to-head against Texas, who's a two seed. Tell me what went into the decision to give the Crimson Tide the nod.
2: Alabama over the season had 9 wins versus our top 9 seeded team. So for us, they had more than Texas. So we felt like they should have the nod there.
1: There are 64 teams in the field, 12 from the SEC, all 12 that were eligible, finishing at least 500. 9 of the 16 national seeds are from the SEC and 6 of the top 8. ESPN analyst Haley McClenny.
4: It just speaks to the depth and the parity of the conference overall. The reason that all of these RPIs for all of these SEC schools are so high is because they continue to play each other every weekend. When we say that every weekend in the SEC is a super regional, this is exactly what we mean, and teams are reaping the benefit of that. There are so many good matchups to watch in these regionals, in the supers, and then, you know, potential paths to the Women's College World Series. So just kudos to the conference. Kudos to all of those seeds, those national seeds especially. It's going to be such a fun NCAA tournament.
1: Alabama, the number one overall seed in the field. The Tide was picked to finish 9th in the SEC in the preseason poll. SportsCenter All Night, ESPN Radio. Back to baseball. Orioles, a 2-1 win over the Athletics to snap a 3-game losing streak. Angels, a 6-1 win over Toronto. Joe Adell, 3-for-4 with 2 homers. 6 on the season. 9th career multi-homer game of the season. Conference championships were settled this weekend on the diamond as well as baseball. How about Sunday's top sounds for that? John Ryder.
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0: Number 5.
6: Thanks, Jay. We start with the NBA playoffs and game 4 of the East semis in Philly. This one seemed like it was over after the first quarter, and the Knicks kept pouring it on to complete the 4-game sweep. 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
7: Knicks lead is 24. Brunson with a great hesitation move, drives in, and puts in the layup on the reverse as he hits the deck. The inbound stolen by the Knicks. Over to Brunson in the corner. Bang! 5 points from Jalen Brunson in about 3 seconds off the turnover, and they're going wild here in Philadelphia. The Knicks fans on their feet.
0: Number 4.
6: To baseball and a long Mother's Day matinee in San Francisco between the Giants and the Pirates, and the home team goes home happy. The final call on KNBR.
8: Bases loaded, 1 out. The pitch. He hits a little bloop in the right. It's going to get down. Ramos went back to third, and the throw comes home late. Ramos scores, and the Giants win it. Oh, my goodness. That was almost a disaster, and 10. Instead, it turns into a celebration. Rodriguez comes through with a base hit, and the Giants in 12 beat the Pirates 7-6.
0: Number 3.
6: Back to the NBA in a back-and-forth game 4 of the West semis in Minnesota. Timberwolves star Anthony Edwards comes up clutch in the fourth quarter as they even up the series with the Spurs on KFAN Sports Radio.
9: And slowed up as he crosses midcourt, sees a double. Good pass to McDaniels at the nail, out to the corner, Nasri. 13 to shoot. Now Ant takes the handoff, rises up, and gets the Wolves the lead. A right side triple. 5:10 left to play. Anthony Edwards, 34 points. Timberwolves up 98-97.
0: Number 2.
6: To the Stanley Cup playoffs, game 3 of the second round in Montreal, and it ended up being all Canadians over the Sabres on TSN 690.
10: Now carried around to the corner by Caulfield, up high. Hutchin moving in, passes over.
0: Number 1.
6: Jay, our top sound is on the diamond. The Brewers going for the 3-game sweep of the Yankees. Milwaukee down to the final out in the 9th. and this on 620 WTMJ.
11: Opening pitch to Terang. Fly ball center field. It's hit well. Grisham back. It is gone! Another Mother's Day miracle for the Brewers. Straight away center field. Number six for Bryce Terang, and it's a walk-off for the crew of the Knights.
1: Braves didn't need a walk-off 4-1 over the Red Sox. They're a Major League best 14-2 over the last 16 games. Reds shut out the Astros 5-0. Diamondbacks 5-1 over the Mets, who fall to 15-25. Worst start through 40 games since 2001. Spurs losing twice on Sunday. The game and their big man. That's next. It's ESPN Radio.
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0: pitch. Swung on, hit deep. Center field, it's on its way. Doyle to the wall, and he's out of room. It's off the batter's eye. And Kyle Schwarber, his fourth consecutive game with a home run. Second time in his career he's accomplished that. That one to dead center field. It's 1-0 Phillies on Schwarber's 15th of the year. And the pitch to Kyle. Swung on, line deep to right. That one is on its way. And that one is gone.
1: Christmas.
0: Goodness, Kyle Schwarber is out of this world hot right now. Another home run for Schwarber. That's 16, and it's 5-0 Phillies.
2: It would ultimately be a 6-0 win for Philadelphia. 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Kyle Schwarber's 24th multi-homer game since joining the Phillies in 2022.
3: You know, I feel like there's obviously been some good results. You know, obviously there's still some more things that I want to work on and cut out. You know, obviously I think today's a good result. Good result day. You know, a couple of games before that, I feel like there's some things that I still need to clean up and keep working on it. But happy overall today with the day, the work. You know, just keep up with the routine, the work in the cage, and go out there and compete in games. And I feel like that's what we've all been doing so well.
2: Schwarber 3-for-4 with the 2 home runs. He now has 10 on the season. Sunday night game, Tigers and Royals.
4: 3-2 to Thomas. Swing and a miss, struck him out. Got him with the cutter and a 1-2-3 ninth. The save for Jansen. And the Tigers using 6 pitchers in a true bullpen game tonight. A team that is saddled with injuries and a suspension. And they avoid getting swept by the Royals.
2: And you heard it here on ESPN Radio. Tigers snapped the 5-game losing streak. They're now 7-16 on the road this season. 6-3 the final. Sunday night baseball. 64 of them ready to go. That's next. Sports Center all night. It's ESPN Radio.
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0: did his job. He did and put us right there. Just no offense today.
1: The Cubs are off today. They open a series at the Braves tomorrow. The White Sox rallied for two in the bottom of the eighth to beat the Mariners 2-1. Randall Grichuk started the rally with a game-tying home run. The Sox take the last two of that series, and even though they're below 500 at 19-21, they're only a game out of first now in the AL Central and host the Royals tomorrow. And the Bulls got some good luck in the NBA draft lottery, moving up to the fourth overall pick. Washington will pick first, then it's Utah and Memphis before the Bulls. I'm Matt McCoy, Illinois Radio Network Sports.
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12: Oh, please. You think?
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14: 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NFL schedule release later this week. The voice there of one Nuno Miguel Barreda Teixeira DeVito Jordan, as Nuno's mad because I confused Nuno and Seth Rollins. Thought Seth Rollins would be a bigger sell than Nuno, but okay. So it was Nuno that said something about Caleb Williams that drove Smalls crazy, but I'm pretty sure, go back on the podcast from Friday's show, Seth Rollins was also, as a huge Bears fan, WWE superstar, alluding to Caleb Williams over everyone else in the NFC North. You took it that way too.
12: 1,000%.
14: Okay, 1,000%, as Nuno would say. But Smalls, you're not happy with all of the Caleb Williams support. As a Packers fan, the floor is yours.
12: Thank you so much. Ladies and gentlemen of the jury, because this is a case that I am pleading, and I now am familiar with the court system and its operations. Good morning to you. Thank you so much for giving me some of your time today. Mm-hmm. You're looking great. You're looking dapper. CeCe rested after a beautiful trip with your family. Evan, suited and booted. I'm loving this maroon on you. I appreciate you not only giving me your time this morning, but for sitting here with open ears, open minds, and open hearts for this argument, okay? So let's get into it. There have been some allegations against my client, Jordan Love, quarterback, Green Bay Packers, suggesting that somehow he has fallen behind in this rivalry and that Caleb Williams, quarterback, Chicago Bears, is defending.

0: Jalen Brunson.
1: Here we go with Bontemps.
0: Jalen Brunson
1: again.
0: Is the fifth best player in this series. You know, Paul George over OG. Sixers have a better roster.
1: All right, like, all we get stuff. It. Get to your point.
0: So no, I'm enjoying the fact that for the next week, I'll enjoy the fact that the Knicks look like a championship caliber team. I'm good, but I'm also me, so the Yankees losing a bad series against Milwaukee is going to irritate me.
2: Yeah, the tweet he's referencing that I sent, again, if you want to follow Michelle Smallman on Twitter, at Evco Radio. The Knicks are so good, they have completely eliminated any kind of Brunson defensive issues. They have negated it. Non-story for now. Brunson's offense, Cat the playmaker, OG does everything when healthy, and Bridges, Mitch, Deuce, etc. fill in every blank, Mike Brown, and I did the clapping. How is that a negative tweet? I literally don't understand that.
0: For now, they negated the bad defensive player. For now. It's just a
2: kind of... What did the guy who played 11 years in professional sports say? What did Scanty say? Absolutely right, until SGA comes along, and that's going to be the problem.
3: No. I didn't say your take was right.
2: What do you mean?
3: I never said your take was right.
2: You
3: said that Brunson
2: can't be.
3: He tried to use me.
2: I never said your take was right, sir.
3: I never said that the Knicks should consider taking Jalen Brunson, who's captain clutch, off the court in crunch time. I never agreed with that take. I thought it was ridiculous when you made it. I still don't agree with it.
2: But you have said...
3: Yes.
2: You do not believe that Jalen Brunson could be the best player in a championship team.
3: I have said that, and I also said that if the Knicks match up with the Oklahoma City Thunder in the finals, then good luck being able to slow down SGA, because he is going to torture Jalen Brunson. If they thought that Brunson had a tough time with CJ McCollum, wait till SGA gets a hold of him. The Knicks fans, if you're out there coming back from Philadelphia, you damn well better be rooting for the San Antonio Spurs to get out of this series with the Wolves and to give the Thunder all they want. Because if the Knicks got to face the Thunder in the NBA Finals, I'm not sure that's going to be a long series.
4: So despite Nuno being my number one op on the show today, I'm going to defend him. Because last year, we gave Knicks fans all the trouble in the world for celebrating too early. We said they were too happy. They're naming street signs after guys who haven't done anything.
3: Yeah.
4: And so now,
3: when Tyrese Halliburton cuts their hearts out.
4: Correct. But now this year, we're going to give him a hard time for being appropriately even-keeled about this.
3: Yeah, to be measured, yeah?
4: Measured. We're going to give him a hard time for saying business as usual with the Knicks. This is what they should do. This is what is expected of them based on the talent acquired and based on what they did last year. So let me focus my misery on the Yankees, who deserve it. I actually think this is a brilliant mental approach by Nuno, because you shouldn't be super pumped if you're a Knicks fan. This is what should be expected.
0: Yeah, I take my lead from my captain and Jalen Brunson throughout this whole and this post-game press conference has all been very even keel. Like, hey, yeah, okay, people are enjoying it, but we still have a job to do, right? Like, when everyone was down on us, we knew, like why we had belief, because we saw it in practice.
2: I don't know that you're following Jalen Brunson's lead. You're very defensive.
1: His captain, yeah.
0: My captain.
1: Oh, captain.
3: Nuno, any concern about the rest versus rust argument? Any worries that you have?
0: Well, I think, yes, the way they're shooting, I think that's a slight concern. The people being able to, you know, OG being able to have a couple more days, a Cat is banged up, you know, Josh Hart is banged up. That stuff is good, but the way they're shooting, I think that's my only concern there.
3: Yeah, I mean, Kenny Smith said it best on Countdown yesterday. He was basically saying on the Inside the NBA crew that it's hard to keep the level of intensity where it's at for the Knicks, because you know that you don't have a game the next day. It's like he compared it to studying the night before a test versus studying the week before a test. You're going to study a little bit differently the night before versus a week before.
4: Totally.
3: And so he made it analogous to the situation that the Knicks are in right now. And that's where you could have an issue when it comes to the rust aspect of having over a week off.
2: But OG back. I mean, that's the big counter to all of it, right? Is the assumption that OG and Anunoby will come back. What?
4: Nothing. The thought that the Knicks are playing that the way that they are, they're going to get rest, OG's going to come back. Maybe Nuno should be a little bit
3: more
4: excited.
3: They're going to play against a team that they didn't beat in the regular season.
4: Oh.
2: That part's going to be a problem. Wow, Small's just throwing an elbow to the throat of Nuno. Ooh. Seen that before.
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9: 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At some point, we got to get the PayPal jar out here, don't
10: have
9: we?
10: To.
9: Exactly. All the money that Evan owes us.
10: Tons.
9: Jar. You got to put money in the PayPal jar. Yeah.
11: You owe today.
10: So many exactly. Infractions while you were away, too.
9: What do I owe for the PayPal jar?
10: Oh, well, you were late coming back from break.
9: I mean, I was on camera when we came back from break.
11: No, you were not.
9: Yes, I was. I was on camera when we came back from break.
10: They filibustered for him.
9: Okay, that's fine. I was still on camera.
10: Skyline.
9: There was not an empty chair. I was on camera, sir, ma'am.
11: All right.
9: Thank you.
10: But how about you put the money in the PayPal jar to set a good example for your teammate who owes way more?
9: All right, I'll put the money in the PayPal jar tomorrow. Okay.
10: Deal.
9: All right. Tonight, we're going to go with the Oklahoma City Thunder laying 10.5 in a closeout game on the road in L.A. This feels like the long goodbye. Lakers know they have no chance in winning. It felt obvious on Saturday night's loss. So I'm rolling with the Thunder laying 10.5 against my Lakers. It's $100 to make 87. That is the play of the day.
10: Cancun, I'm three.
9: Just don't do us like you did the Celtics.
12: We survived a terrible, terrible moment in our history.
13: The most unsportsmanlike moment of the day.
14: That was terrible.
12: Was not a great look.
11: Well, while we're on the Lakers, do you know who is very angry? The Nature Boy. Ric Flair.
15: Woo!
11: Not happy with Luka. He has been tweeting like crazy, destroying Luka, the Nature Boy. He tweeted at Luka Doncic, "There is only one word that I can possibly say, and that's disappointed him in capital letters. $46 million and you can't play? OMG. I would jump off the Empire State Building with a parachute for $46 million a year, and I don't even know how to pull the cord to open it."
15: Woo!
11: I actually believe him. I actually believe he would jump off the Empire State Building for $46 million. I do believe that. How do we take this? The Nature Boy going after Ric Flair. I mean, going after Luka.
9: The Nature Boy going after Ric Flair.
11: Weird.
9: That's pretty impressive.
11: Yeah, yeah. How do we take that? We okay with that? Luka's really hurt.
10: Of course he is, but I also understand Lakers fans having the right to feel disappointed.
11: And Nuno points out this is the second tweet this series. The first one we actually couldn't put on the screen because it was... language that we couldn't convey.
10: NSFW.
11: Right. Well, you're quiet about the Nature Boy. You don't want to go out the Nature Boy there? Or do you?
9: No, I'm not going after the Nature Boy.
11: So do you agree with the Nature Boy?
9: I'm not saying I agree with the Nature Boy, but I mean, I'm a Laker.

0: As a fan, it's upsetting that your best player is not available in the most important time of the season.
1: Wow. All right, next one. Charles Barkley just being Charles Barkley inside the NBA with the Knicks.
0: I love this. And,
1: getting a clean sweep of the Philadelphia 76ers. He brings out the broom and he just starts sweeping away. You know, there's an add-on to this, though. There's an add-on. Danhausen. Very nice, very evil. 7-0 are the Knicks since Danhausen uncursed the Knicks. That is WWE superstar.
0: Just to be clear, Evan Cohen is calling Danhausen evil. That is not Michelle Smallman.
1: I said very nice, very evil. That's his bit. Very nice,
0: okay,
1: very evil.
0: But we're not doing that to Danhausen. Mm.
2: But did the curse perhaps shift to Philly? Sixers, Flyers, taking some L's.
1: Does it shift maybe to Cleveland because the Miz saying that there is no such thing, and Danhausen and the Minihausens beat the Miz and Kit Wilson on Saturday night at Backlash. At Backlash on the ESPN app.
2: So glad.
1: What are you going to do if we have Danhausen on? Smalls.
2: My issue is not with Danhausen.
1: It kind of is.
2: It's with you every 20 seconds imitating Danhausen.
1: Yeah, and so is the world, by the way. Everyone's doing it. Just saying.
2: You're the only person in my ecosystem.
1: He gets back from overseas. What's the first thing he texts the group about Danhausen uncursing the Knicks?
2: That is
1: first
2: true.
1: Thing. First bit. Hey, I landed. What about Danhausen uncursing the Knicks? Just saying. All right. I think you'll like this one. So the San Francisco Giants are a mess right now. Your guy is not doing well.
2: Tony Vitello.
1: Yeah, not doing well.
2: Same
1: the manager
2: list.
1: Of the team. Anyway, what they are doing well with is, you know, they have McCovey Cove in the outfield with the water.
2: It's awesome.
1: Random dudes just grilling corn on a kayak.
2: Why not?
1: That's good, right?
2: But why corn?
1: What do you have against corn?
2: I'm from the Midwest. No one loves corn more than I do.
1: I love corn more than you do.
2: I'm from the Midwest. Loves corn more than I do. But if
1: there's
2: you've
1: not
2: got
1: one person,
2: if you've got a grill on the kayak, no
0: there's
2: burgers,
0: other things that we could
2: no
0: be
2: hot
0: grilling.
2: Dogs,
0: yeah.
2: Corn. Do we want that much corn?
0: Do we need that many ears of corn?
2: Do we need that many ears of corn? Why not switch it up?
1: I don't like that you think you like corn more than I do.
2: I grew up surrounded by cornfields.
1: So what? You make fun of me all the time about how much corn I like to eat.
2: Right,
1: you wouldn't make fun of me if you thought you liked
0: corn. I don't know that I've ever seen you eat corn.
2: Hold on, this is very important.
1: Yes, you have.
0: I don't know that I've ever seen you eat corn.
1: Yes, you have.
0: When? Not at the hibachi cookout, so when have I seen you eat corn?
1: That's true.
2: The big let me just break something down for
1: I'm a
2: you.
1: Corn guy.
2: Here's the difference between you and me. Corn for you is a novelty. Corn for me is a lifestyle. Okay? When you grow up surrounded by corn, you don't have to tell the world I love corn because it's just a part of you. You, growing up in the New York area, pizza, bagels, etc., you have to proclaim to the world I love corn. Just like you jumped on the bandwagon for the Patriots and the Heat and all
1: I'm
2: these
1: not
2: other
1: on the
2: teams.
1: Corn bandwagon.
2: You jumped on the,
1: you
2: corn bandwagon
1: on the corn bandwagon
2: as an adult.
1: I'm not a corn bandwagon guy.
2: 110% as an
1: been
2: adult.
1: Been corn longer than you've been alive, kid.
0: Evan's trying to get in with
2: so
0: big corn.
2: So you're much older than me.
1: Yes, I am that
0: so
1: much
0: one,
1: older.
0: One
1: than
0: would
1: you.
0: Say that Evan is corny.
1: Yeah, and I'm corny.
2: He's trying to be corny to really get on the corn bandwagon.
0: Mm.
2: For
1: we're
2: some of us,
1: we're
2: it's a lifestyle.
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6: Illinois Radio Network Sports. I'm Matt McCoy. The Cubs, after their 10-game winning streak, have been cooled off a bit. Shut out by the Rangers for a second game in a row, losing 3-0. Jacob DeGrom of the Rangers struck out 10 in 7 shutout innings and outdueled the Cubs' Jameson Taillon, who was a tough luck loser, says manager Craig Counsell.
7: Yeah, Jamo pitched very well. You know, he did his job. He did and put us right there. Just no offense today.
6: The Cubs are off today. They open a series at the Braves tomorrow. The White Sox rallied for 2 in the bottom of the 8th to beat the Mariners 2-1. Randall Grichuk started the rally with a game-tying home run. The Sox take the last 2 of that series, and even though they're below 500 at 19-21, they're only a game out of first now in the AL Central and host the Royals tomorrow. And the Bulls got some good luck in the NBA draft lottery, moving up to the 4th overall pick. Washington will pick first, then it's Utah and Memphis before the Bulls. I'm Matt McCoy, Illinois Radio Network Sports.
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0: that Johnson played unnamed record promoter, a.k.a. Suge Knight, there, in which they were wearing, I distinctly recall a scene they were wearing FUBU in the early 90s. Wasn't a thing for people to be wearing back then. But anachronisms aside,
1: for us, by
0: it's
1: us,
0: a must-see movie.
1: I mean, okay, all right. So Hammer was a superstar. He was a global superstar. Like, give me a super where you're like, oh man, does she meet the threshold? Like, I'm thinking somebody like a New Kids on the Block. You know,
0: yeah.
1: Like,
0: yeah,
1: we don't need a boy band movie about them. Right,
0: but I'm sure they got a fascinating story.
1: Well, they do. The Wahlbergs were, I mean, maybe an after the fact thing. Yeah, Wahlbergs.
0: Is there a Milli Vanilli biopic?
1: Blame it on the rain. Right across the street. Yeah, they got busted right across the street at Lake Compton.
2: That's the craziest thing ever. Yeah,
1: right across the street in Bristol, Connecticut.
0: In Bristol
2: at Lake Compton.
0: Oh yeah. Wait, Girl, You Know It's True is a movie that came out in 2023, biographical film about Milli Vanilli.
1: All right, let's make it uncomfortable. Like, somebody currently on the charts where you're like, they don't deserve a buy. Like, if somebody goes like, hey, this Kesha biopic's gonna slap.
3: I think we tease this out. I think we get some calls on this, Randy.
1: Like,
3: I really do.
1: Okay, 888-SAY-ESPN is the phone number. 888-SAY-ESPN. An artist who does not deserve, an artist where if you heard about their biopic, you would laugh. Before you even saw it, you would laugh. You got one, David?
0: Machine Gun Kelly, the Broadway musical. I think this is the one that we need to see.
1: What would it be called? Over My Skis? Outkicking my coverage. The Machine Gun Kelly story. She's with him? The Machine Gun Kelly story. He's David Dennis Jr. I'm Randy Scott. We're going to get more, I promise, into the NBA draft lottery on ESPN Radio, the ESPN app, Sirius XM Channel 80, and watch ESPN. Empower.
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9: Westwood One presents Today in Women's Sports. The WNBA's opening weekend gave fans the showdown everybody wanted. Paige Becker shot 8 of 10, finishing with 20 points and 4 assists as the Dallas Wings edged Caitlin Clark and the Indiana Fever 107-104 Saturday in Indianapolis. It was Clark's first regular season game in nearly 10 months. She scored 20 points with 7 assists, but headed to the bench twice for back treatment before later downplaying any concern. Kelsey Mitchell scored 30 for Indiana, but the Fever came up short. Clark and Mitchell both missing long threes in the closing seconds. Despite the loss, Clark says it's all part of the process.
10: It was a great test. It was a great game. Our locker room was positive afterwards, so we're not going to hang our heads. We're going to move forward. A lot to be proud of and a lot to learn from, too. So it's only 1 of 44. We got a long ways to go.
9: The WNBA's 30th season is officially underway. With Today in Women's Sports, I'm Maggie Gray on Westwood One.
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0: we figured out and it hasn't been an issue. And obviously, you're going to have setbacks, you know, as you go along. But, you know, those setbacks have been, you know, so much different than it's been in the past. So I hate losing, but based on, you know, I thought I was done. You know, that's the best way to put it. And then, you know, I find, you know, something, and we find something as a group to figure it out, you know, what it takes and what we have to do.
1: All right, so Embiid calls it a success because he came back. He was impactful in the Celtics series, but he was a liability in the Knicks series, yeah. Certainly on the defensive end, David.
2: Yeah, and I feel for him, man, because this was the more successful than we thought he was going to be this season. I thought he was done as well. The word was that knee was really a problem. And I think what we're revealing is this is the ceiling for the Philadelphia 76ers with Joel Embiid. This is the best they're going to be with him.
1: They're married to this trio, Paul George, Tyrese Maxey, yeah. And Joel Embiid. In the second year for Maxey of a 5-year deal, second year of a 4-year deal for Paul George. And now Embiid has the beginning of a 3-year extension that kicks in next season. That is the future for the Sixers. The future here on ESPN Radio is the Rich Eisen Show. For David Dennis, I'm Randy Scott. 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

0: Great.
1: It was, I mean, Nikki Glaser's set is still,
0: our daughter saw Nikki Glaser's set, and we're just like, okay. 12-year-old, and then Zan immediately watched her Hulu special on the spot. Mm. So if Nikki Glaser saw a little bit something uptick, and it was the Eisen-Schuster household, Craig Kilborn coming up.
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0: Douglas and Freddie Coleman. It is Reggae Monday, Freddie and Harry. Bucks are finally seeking trades for Giannis. Who should really go get him? That's next.
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3: Good afternoon. I'm Jeff Alley on the Cromwell Ag Radio Network of the Chicago Board of Trade. Corn, wheat, soybean futures, all three finished stronger this afternoon. We've got crude oil prices moving higher with a war premium coming back in. Corn futures are between 4 cents and 5 cents a bushel higher. Soybeans are between 4 cents and 5.5 cents a bushel higher, but it's the wheat market today, trading between 14 and 15 and a quarter cents a bushel higher. Soybean oil futures today traded lower from 2 cents to 58 cents down. Soybean meal prices from $2.90 to $5.10 higher. Rice higher. Cotton futures also higher. Live cattle, August down 55 cents at 243.55. Feeder cattle, the October down $2.47 at 357.32. Lean hogs, October $1.35 higher, 91.7700. July corn futures today, 4 cents a bushel up, 475 and a quarter. December, 4 1/4 higher, 497 and 3/4 a bushel. Soybeans, the July contracts a nickel stronger at 1213. November futures, 5 1/4 higher, 1194 and 3/4. The wheat futures, July trading today, 15 cents up at 634 a bushel. I'm Jeff Alley on the Cromwell Ag Radio Network.
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6: Illinois Radio Network Sports, I'm Matt McCoy. The Cardinals let one get away, losing to the Padres 3-2 in 10 innings, settling for a split of the four-game series. The Cardinals blew a 2-0 ninth-inning lead, then lost it an inning later on a walk-off sack fly. The Cardinals waste a strong start by Kyle Leahy, who tossed five shutout innings but gets no decision. An off day today, they visit the A's tomorrow. NBA playoffs, the Knicks are headed to the Eastern Conference Finals, burying the Sixers to complete a four-game sweep in the Eastern Conference semifinals. In the Western semis, the Timberwolves rallied in the fourth quarter to beat the Spurs, evening that series at two. Minnesota was aided by the second quarter ejection of Spurs star Victor Wembanyama, who was tossed after getting assessed a flagrant two foul. Soccer, St. Louis City is coming off a 1-0 shutout win Saturday over Colorado. They have a midweek match playing LAFC on Wednesday. And in the UFL, the Battlehawks preparing for a Saturday game against Houston. I'm Matt McCoy, Illinois Radio Network Sports.
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8: Sixers yesterday, ESPN's Jay Williams says the Knicks should want another shot at at Detroit.
9: Kay Cunningham. Because Kay Cunningham is the Knicks killer.
10: Yeah, that is.
9: And JB Bickerstaff, we want all the smoke with that team all the time. You haven't seen this version of us. Okay, I want that back. I want a chance to redeem myself.
8: Williams on Get Up. Cavs Pistons followed by Thunder and Lakers from LA. OKC with a chance to complete the sweep tonight. Tips at 8 and 10:30 Eastern. Game 5 in T-Wolves Spurs tomorrow. Spurs star Victor Wembanyama will not face any further discipline for elbowing Minnesota's Naz Reid and will play after being called for a flagrant 2 in the second quarter yesterday. The Bucks are open for business on trade offers for two-time MVP Giannis Antetokounmpo. Bucks engaged in talks at the deadline after he expressed the time had come to part ways.
11: Hey, it's resident Super Bowl champ Chris Candy. 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
13: On my face last week, so an evil and unprovoked attack on me after the phone got hung up, and I know he's not there today, but I just want to say, I hope his game gets rained out. I hope his plane sits on the tarmac for a few hours, and I can prefer other teams too. That's why I'm Team Shannon Penn. I'm Team Devin Kane. I'm Team Josiah, whoever that is. And he, you can
14: quote
13: me now, because I'm still talking-ish. Bye, fellas.
14: Damn, strike me down. I shall become more powerful than you can possibly imagine.
12: This is Freddie and Harry.

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11: Clear skies tonight with lows around 45. Tuesday brings sunshine and a high near 79. Showers and thunderstorms likely Tuesday night, mainly before midnight. Wednesday turns sunny with a high near 69. For the latest news, weather, and traffic updates, visit myradiolink.com.
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0: Westwood One presents Today in Women's Sports. The WNBA's opening weekend gave fans the showdown everybody wanted. Paige Becker shot 8 of 10, finishing with 20 points and 4 assists as the Dallas Wings edged Caitlin Clark and the Indiana Fever 107-104 Saturday in Indianapolis. It was Clark's first regular season game in nearly 10 months. She scored 20 points with 7 assists, but headed to the bench twice for back treatment before later downplaying any concern. Kelsey Mitchell scored 30 for Indiana, but the Fever came up short. Clark and Mitchell both missing long threes in the closing seconds. Despite the loss, Clark says it's all part of the process.
1: It was a great test. It was a great game. Our locker room was positive afterwards, so we're not going to hang our heads. We're going to move forward. A lot to be proud of and a lot to learn from, too. So it's only 1 of 44. We got a long ways to go.
0: The WNBA's 30th season is officially underway. With Today in Women's Sports, I'm Maggie Gray on Westwood One.
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0: Freddie Coleman. It's Reggae Monday, Freddie and Harry. On Sirius XM Channel 80, as well as tune in always till that smart speaker. They'll play ESPN Radio. Still hard to believe, 45 years to the day that Bob Marley left us, passed away from cancer 45 years ago on this day. HD, it's going to be 450 years from now. And they're still going to be talking about Bob Marley being that kind of influence, bringing reggae to everywhere, and not just in his native Jamaica, where he was born in 9 Mile.
1: So, Freddie, there are a few people in our world that actually have that kind of effect on people.
0: Mm-hmm.
1: Michael Jackson being one.
0: Bringing reggae to everywhere, and not just in his native Jamaica, where he was born in 9 Mile.
1: So, Freddie, there are a few people in our world that actually have that kind of effect on people.
0: Mm-hmm.
1: Michael Jackson being one. You talk about the hits that he made in the 70s and 80s and still relevant to

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